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2: What God said to Abraham, it was unconditional because it did not depend upon Abraham's performance at all in order to fulfill it. And I'll stop here and say, precious ones, your salvation and mine is unconditional. It is based on the blood sacrifice of the Lord Jesus Christ. God called us to himself through Christ. The only thing he asked us to do, the only work we were called to do, was to believe on the name of the Lord Jesus Christ. No quitting this, no quitting that, no taking communion and doing this, that, and the other. It is by faith in what Christ has done. Our relationship with God the Father through God the Son by the Holy Spirit is unconditional. Amen. Bless the name of the Lord. And if you read the account of Abraham, you can readily see there were things he did and decisions he made that were not the best, none of which caught God by surprise. For instance, he had a child by Hagar, the servant of Sarah. God didn't say that Abraham and Hagar was going to have a child. He said Abraham and Sarah were going to have one. And he listened to his wife instead of doing what God said to do. Sarah was barren, and that was a stigma in that day, to be barren and not have a child. She was barren and felt ridiculed, felt worthless because she had no child. So she told her husband to have a sexual relationship with Hagar. He did what she said, and a child came forth. Then guess what she did? She blamed Hagar getting pregnant on Abraham instead of saying, well, I did tell you to do it. No, she, Lord, help us, I pray. She blamed him, almost saying, you had no business listening to me. So, oh, Lord, listen. Some folk like to sit and watch soap operas. Let me tell you something. All you have to do is read this Bible. That's all you have to do. And that's soap opera enough. And the soap in this Bible, the blood of Jesus Christ, will clean you better than any bar of Dial soap will do. I'm here to tell you. Amen. Read the word of God. And God brings out humanity at its worst so that we can see ourselves and then see him as the Redeemer through the Lord Jesus Christ. Now, this part of the covenant, that is the part of the covenant that is most important for you and me as Gentiles in particular, is the promise that he would be a blessing to the whole world. And we know that this blessing to the whole world refers to none other than the Lord Jesus Christ. And we can trace the lineage of Jesus from Abraham all the way down to the manger in Bethlehem, and a study of the genealogy in Matthew chapter 1, verses 1 to 17, traces the lineage of Joseph

0: through David's son Solomon. And this gives Jesus the legal right to the throne of David. Yes, Jesus Christ was great David's greater son. Amen. And he will rule throughout the endless ages of eternity. Then the genealogy of Mary in Luke chapter 3, verses 23 to 28, traces the genealogy of Jesus through David's son Nathan, and it goes all the way back to Adam. And this is strange in Jewish culture, because there are no other genealogies of a woman in all of the scriptures. And this gives Jesus the right to be the promised Messiah, the seed of the woman, as God said in Genesis chapter 3, verse 15. Throughout the ministry of Jesus, recorded in all the Gospels, he rarely ministered directly to the Gentiles. And we see examples of this as follows. In Matthew chapter 15, verses 21 to 28, and Mark chapter 7, verses 24 to 30, a Syrophoenician or Greek woman asked him to cast a demon out of her daughter. He told her he was only sent to the lost sheep of the house of Israel, and not to dogs. The Jews referred to Gentiles as dogs, using the Greek word kual. However, this was not the word Jesus used when he responded to the woman. That word that the Jews used meant a wild dog. But this word Jesus used when he responded to the woman was different. When she began worshiping Jesus, as she continued to beg for his mercy, he told her stopping to grant her request would be like a father taking his children's food and giving it to their pet dog, using the Greek word kunarion. She responded that he spoke the truth, but she said even the pets eat the crumbs that fall from the master's table. Now, I've read this scripture over and over, but I never knew there was a difference in the two words used for dog. Thank God that he is continually opening our eyes. Jesus commended her great faith and granted her request. God honors faith because faith honors God. In Matthew 8, verses 5 to 13, a centurion, a captain of over 100 men, came to Jesus and asked that he heal his servant. And Jesus said he would come and heal him. But the man said that he wasn't worthy for Jesus to come into his house. Now, if you've read the Bible, have you seen any Jews that said they weren't worthy for Jesus to come into their house? I don't know of any. If you do, send me a little note and point it out. But here a Gentile honors the Lord Jesus and says, I am not worthy for you to come into my house. But if you would just speak the word, he believed his servant would be healed. And Jesus marveled at the words of this man and said he had not seen such great faith, not even in Israel, where great faith was supposed to be, because they were chosen to have a relationship with the living God. God chose them. They didn't choose God. God chose them. But Jesus couldn't even say that there was great faith in Israel. Again, God honored faith because faith honors God. In Matthew 8, 28, Mark 5, verses 1 to 21, and Luke 8, 26 to 40, Jesus went to Gentile territory, the country of the Gadarenes. And we know the Gentiles lived there because they were raising pigs, forbidden to the Jews. And there he cast 2,000 demons out of a man who ran naked through the graveyard and couldn't be subdued even by chains. The number of demons was based on the number of the hogs they entered and that ran down a slope and drowned in the sea. When my wife and I were in Israel in 2015, we visited this site and actually saw the slope where the hogs must have run down. Now, I'm going to stop here, precious ones, because I see my time is out. I'm going to mark a spot, mark my place there. Let's look to the Lord. Father God, we thank you. How great you are and how good you are to us. And we bless your name. Lord, just as the scripture said that you talked to Abraham, indicating that you talked to him over a period of time until he came to the point of obeying you. So it is, Lord, that there are many under the sound of my voice that you have been talking to over a period of time. Lord, I pray that you break down their resistance even now as they hear these words and cause them to come to faith in Christ through the interaction of your Holy Spirit. I have brought your word to their ears, but only your Spirit can bring your word to their hearts where I cannot go. And I thank you for answering this prayer, Lord God, in the matchless, incredible name of the Lord Jesus. Amen.
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Ronnie Wranglers out there in Radio Land, how goes your ride today? We have an exciting program today. We're especially reaching out back to New York. I hear there's a real move of God that's happening back in New York. We just pray, Lord, we pray right now your love and joy will hit everybody. Touch those back in New York. Encourage them. We pray in Jesus' name. Yes, it's an exciting day. We have Mr. Dave Dalvay with us. But, you know, I was going to start off a little story out of Guideposts about this young lady. She was working on a crew. They were digging these pipe back in the Midwest somewhere, or maybe it was in South Dakota, North Dakota. I'm not sure right now, but they're working on this pipeline, and she was the only lady there, and they used to razz her a lot about different things. But she was really especially freaked out about the snakes. There were so many.

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4: 1968, the eyes of Americans were glued to their television screens that Christmas Eve, and they were not looking for Santa Claus and his reindeer. The Apollo 8 with James Lovell and William Anders and Mission Commander Frank Borman was circling the moon. 3 days before, launched on December 21, 1968, the Apollo 8 traveled to the moon in 3 days. It orbited 10 times in over 20 hours. This was a magnificent space feat, a magnificent first for America. It was the first manned space flight to leave Earth's orbit. It was the first crewed voyage to return to Earth from another celestial body, Earth's moon. And you may remember as the astronauts circled the moon, Jim Lovell radioed back to Earth, and he said, "The vast loneliness is awe-inspiring. It makes you realize just what you have back there on Earth." The astronauts commented later that looking at Earth from the vantage point of space took their breath away.